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8: Partly cloudy throughout the evening, overnight lows in the upper 60s. A 70% chance of rain on Saturday with highs in the low 80s. Then early morning showers on Sunday will become light rain throughout the day. With your WECO weather, this is Amber Moore.

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5: Partly cloudy throughout the evening, overnight lows in the upper 60s. A 70% chance of rain on Saturday with highs in the low 80s. Then early morning showers on Sunday will become light rain throughout the day. With your WECO Weather, this is Amber Moore.
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5: Partly cloudy throughout the evening, overnight lows in the upper 60s. A 70% chance of rain on Saturday with highs in the low 80s. Then early morning showers on Sunday will become light rain throughout the day. With your WECO Weather, this is Amber Moore.
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6: Partly cloudy throughout the evening, overnight lows in the upper 60s. A 70% chance of rain on Saturday with highs in the low 80s. Then early morning showers on Sunday will become light rain throughout the day. With your WECO Weather, this is Amber Moore.
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1: ABC News, I'm Dave Packer. Dozens have died after nearly 60,000 migrants crossed into the Spanish territory of Ceuta from Morocco. Many swam. ABC News foreign correspondent Britt Clennett.
2: We know that tens of thousands have already gone back from Ceuta, some voluntarily, some under these bilateral agreements, but they are straining the makeshift centers that have been set up. You know, they have sent in the military to reinforce the border, requested emergency powers, and they are working with the Moroccan authorities too. But we are still seeing a stream of people cross that border.
1: Two U.S. officials say President Trump's weighing a round of intense strikes on energy targets in Iran that could begin as soon as this weekend. The Justice Department has filed a motion to dismiss the charges against the former U.S. Olympian who President Trump had accused of vandalizing the reflecting pool on the National Mall. The DOJ saying new documents show the peeling paint is the fault of the contractor. This is ABC News.
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1: Welcome to PRN at the Track. I'm Lenny Baticki. Coming up in this show, we'll chat with the voice of Anderson Motor Speedway, William Richard. Then we'll speak with Echo Park Speedway Thursday Thunder Pro Division Champion Jensen Jorgensen. And we'll have a conversation with ASA Star Series at Newport Speedway winner Carson Brown. But first, let's get to our What's Hot. We'll start in North Carolina at Dixieland. Second week in a row, Joe Weiss, our guest from last week, he gets the win again. Bryson Geis wins at Harris. Bowman Gray Stadium, the Mods splitting the winners. Burt Myers and John Holloman with the checkers. Jeff Tibbetts wins at East Lincoln. Tennessee at Tazewell. Garrett Smith won the race. Donald McIntosh crowned Southern National Series champion. Cameron Hawkins wins at Big South Fork. Wartburg goes to Zach Seiss. Chase Watkins, a winner at Winder Barrow in Georgia. Historic 441 to Will Harrington. Sumter, South Carolina to Austin Mintz. Danny Hurley in Victory Lane at Lawrence. Oak Level, Virginia. Benji Hicks wins there, then goes to Wythe and gets another one. Joe Leval victorious at Natural Bridge. Princeton, West Virginia to Henry Hornsby III. Chris Carpenter victorious at Ohio Valley. And at Beckley, it's Brandon Adkins. And joining us now on the profabrication.com hotline, you may see him on their Facebook posts, see him out and about, but he is the voice of Anderson Motor Speedway in South Carolina. William Richard, welcome back to the show. I'm here at Hall of Fame event August 7th down there as part of the big night with the Leapfrog Triple Track or Triple Crown Challenge Series coming back. Hall of Fame, who's going in the Anderson Motor Speedway Hall of Fame?
2: Yeah, Hall of Fame time. Anytime it gets to be either late summer or early fall, we start thinking about who has made an impact at the racetrack. We're going to have three special inductees. We're going to start with Mr. Sam Roberts. Sam Roberts was a more of a local scene guy, but ran multiple classes, won races at times, was a very dominant driver. When you ask people's opinions, who should go in, he's one of the first names you'll hear. Race fans, drivers, crew members say. So Sam Roberts is going to be a big addition for the Hall.
1: What era did he run?
2: I believe he was more of the 80s and 90s. I've got to learn myself a little bit more about Sam, but I do know he's kind of in that blend. He wasn't old school enough where he's kind of lost in the weeds, but he has been out of the car for a while. So I believe, he was kind of like when I was a little one running around, he was running around the racetrack.
1: Wow. Anderson Motor Speedway, Friday night, August 7th. At Anderson Motor Speedway, it'll be Hall of Fame night, and we've got the first of the inductees just announced there. The voice of Anderson Motor Speedway, William Richards, is on with us. He's on the profabrication.com hotline, which is brought to you by Gasco Gaskets, engineered for maximum seal and durability. 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Well, I don't have a drum roll, but how about the second member of inductee for the Anderson Motor Speedway Hall of Fame?
2: So a really big name in the Southeast is Lee McAllister. People that have been around the dirt scene, the asphalt scene, they know the name Lee McAllister. His daughter, Tanya McAllister, big with MPM Marketing. She's been around it her entire life. Lee has been born and bred to be a racer, and he has contributed so much, even to this day. Works on Mr. David Roberts, the Rocket, a local legend around here, still works on his race car to this day, helping out multiple teams. So he's been out of the car for a long time, but he won a lot of races as a driver. He's winning races as a crew chief. And just an all-around good guy that has impacted, whether it's dirt, asphalt, has impacted racing in the Carolinas and Georgia.
1: Wow, that's the one and two of the three for the Hall of Fame for Anderson Motor Speedway. The big night coming up Friday, August 7th. It's a part of the big Triple Crown Challenge Series from Leapfrog coming back to Anderson Motor Speedway. Remind me again about the Leapfrog Series. Didn't we talk to one of those winners here recently? They had one down there already, right?
2: Correct, Mr. Thomas Bean. And we got to make it funny because he was in a Starbucks car and he put the Bean machine in Victory Lane at Anderson Motor Speedway. The Leapfrog Triple Crown Challenge, huge deal. Jody Chandler and his crew, they absolutely love grassroots racing. They love late models. And it's coming back in town. It's going to be a few more laps than usual. I believe it's going to be around 100 lapper on August 7th. And then we're going to have a little bit more money. We haven't displayed what that's going to be just yet. They're always throwing in tricks and challenges and extra cash. So could have been exciting night to see the late models return.
1: And is it just late models on August 7th plus the Hall of Fame, or are other categories running?
2: We're going to have the Anderson late model will be kind of the headliner, but we actually have twin street stock races that night. U.S. Legends, the Hunter Hall front wheel drive, mini stock, and BM Modified all going to be in action that night.
1: Wow. And those BM Modifieds are those unique only really to that track. They used to run them at a couple of others, but now you've got the cream of the crop running there on Friday night, August 7th. Am I correct about that?
2: That's correct. And the BM Modified, you're right. I personally have never seen them anywhere else. They're so unique. They're open wheel, they're stock cars, they're a little bit of everything. Think of it, a modified, but kind of a smaller scale, little wing on the top, but they put on some great racing this year, and we're looking forward to having them again.
1: Well, and Anderson Motor Speedway puts on great racing, and they're going to put on a humdinger on Friday, August 7th, Leapfrog Triple Crown Challenge Series. Sometime I'll get it to be able to say all the way through, but it's a part of Hall of Fame night, and we've heard the first two names drop there. Well, William Richards, you said there were going to be three. Who else is going to be inducted into the Hall of Fame at Anderson Motor Speedway on Friday, August 7th?
2: Well, this person, extra special to the racetrack, they designated so much time, energy, and effort to the Speedway. And the third inductee is going to be someone you're going to have to find out on August 7th. This person is truly a unique individual. You cannot tell the story of Anderson Motor Speedway without this person. And we want to keep that close to the cuff. We're actually going to surprise this inductee. They will not know until the night of. So we're trying to keep that magic to us. And it's going to be one great night. If people want to see it, they got to come roll with us and see some great short track racing that night.
1: Anderson Motor Speedway, Hall of Fame night, Leapfrog, Triple Crown, Challenge Series, Street Stocks, Late Models, Legends, Mini Stocks, BM Mods. Going to be a packed night of great racing and entertainment. Where can we keep up on social media so we can find out any more information?
2: The Facebook page is always going to be the biggest place where we have most of our information. You can just look us up, Anderson Motor Speedway. Of course, make sure you got the track that's in South Carolina. But you can also go to our website, AndersonMotorSpeedway.com.
1: Get out and hear our friend, the voice of Anderson Motor Speedway, William Richards, on Friday, August 7th for the big Hall of Fame event. William, thanks for joining us. Fans, stay with us. We'll be right back with more.
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1: 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Hey, Jensen, man, I've known you since you were a little kid, and to watch these championships pile up. But, you know, even before we get to the celebration, I remember a little bit of heartbreak, you know, at least a couple of seasons, you know, going towards this. How did losing championships actually help you strengthen yourself to get ready to win these four in a row?
2: Absolutely, Lenny. Well, I've had plenty of heartbreak in the past on some of these Thursday Thunder championships, and I think they taught me a lot, just kind of how you need to manage a 10-week series, and obviously going through racing your competitors, and sometimes it might not be quite your day, and you got to chalk it up and get the best finish you can get so that you can come back stronger.
1: That brings me to something that I noticed in the records and such. Jensen Jorgensen, now four-time Pro Division champion at Echo Park Speedway's Thursday's Thunder for the U.S. Legends. And you talk about, you know, a little bit of adversity. I know you won a bunch of races this season, but you only started up front a couple of times. How do you process, you know, going, well, I wasn't so fast, maybe I'm not the fastest car, and still overcome that to win Championship 4? Does it tweak pressure on you some?
2: Definitely. I love to be the fastest car at the racetrack, but, you know, sometimes a lot this year, I had to use my experience to go up there and come from behind on a lot of these races from the start, and to get up there to get the checkered flag. So I did that quite a few times this year, and I think a lot of it just had to do with just not carrying too much pressure, and just knowing that I have the experience around that quarter mile oval, and that I know I've done it plenty of times in the past, and I can always do it again.
1: That quarter mile oval at Echo Park Speedway, the now four-time domain in the pro division of our guest on the profabrication.com hotline, Jensen Jorgensen. 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So our guest, Jensen Jorgensen, the Echo Park Speedway Thursday Thunder Pro Division four-time champion, has been racing on the track that, for you dirt fans, you know the name Jonathan Davenport. For you NASCAR fans, the Joey Logano, Chase Elliott names, I'm sure, ring a bell. Well, that's the track those three, all superstars in their fields, came from, and many more like Corey Heim. And Jensen is the only driver. Doug Stevens won three championships in a row, but Jensen has capped it off with the four-time. But I did find, Jensen, a little tidbit of doing the math. You got married the start of the first of these championships to the lovely Miss Trish. How is that maybe calm the tiger some to make you even a better pro to win these championships all the way through?
2: It's so funny because I tell so many people that I think my wife loves the racing. Sometimes I say more than I do. You know, she really truly does love it. So I think having that support staff there with her, it makes long nights working on the cars and going to the racetrack and justifying the crazy life that racing gives us. You know, I think we just do it together and enjoy it together. And yeah, so far I'm now officially undefeated since at Thursday Thunder Championship since we've gotten married. So that is something that
1: But
2: awesome.
1: You had another woman have to help you secure that first championship because you were somewhere else. Give us that story from the first championship.
2: Yeah, I'll tell you what. In 23, it was round two of the Thursday Thunder that year, and I actually had gone through multiple disappointing Thursday Thunder seasons. I was kind of to the point where I'm like, well, our marriage is going to be bigger than maybe that championship is going to be this year. We'll try again another year. And I just got a substitute driver for round two. It was actually my sister substituted for me round two, and I wasn't even really thinking hot and heavy on the points. I just was like, well, we'll just see what happens. And she substituted for me, and turns out I end up going on a hot streak back from the honeymoon, winning a bunch of races and getting a bunch of points, and found myself winning my first year there in the pro division. So, yeah, it was quite a funny situation.
1: Four-time pro division Echo Park Speedway Thursday Thunder champion Jensen Jorgensen. The magic of help from his sister and, of course, the love from his wife, Trish, bringing all this together to take these four, and certainly some pretty hard work from Jensen as well with all the different competitors throughout those years. But Jensen, is there a special part of the process for you? Is it always do it this way? Are there superstitions? What kind of things have you developed to where, oh, my helmet's got to be there and I got to have a peanut butter sandwich there or any of that kind of stuff about doing this that you also kind of give a nod to for the success?
2: I'm definitely superstitious. I know some people say they aren't, but I don't know. I feel like racing's like baseball. I think you got to put your gloves on a certain way and do all that. With me in general, it's so funny. I do all of my own work to my race car as well. So when I'm setting the car up and I'm setting cross numbers and rear percentage numbers and stuff like that, I always try to get a 3-2 in there somewhere. It's very funny. So I, it's superstitious things like that where I'm like, the car's set perfect. It's at 3-2. So, at a decimal point or whatnot, but yeah, the different things like that, air pressure numbers, but no, I just got to trust the process a lot of times. I know I have the experience. These cars are so comfortable to me. A lot of times I know I put the work in, I know the car, like the back of my hand. I know this particular track like the back of my hand. So it's just trust the process. If I'm not the fastest car that day, I know I could probably get to that point by the time that checkered flag's thrown. So
1: Echo Park Speedway, Thursday Thunder, first time ever, a four-time Pro Division champion. He's our guest on the profabrication.com hotline. Jensen Jorgensen, where could folks follow the journey as it proceeds from here on social media and on the internet?
2: All my social media is just under my name, at Jensen Jorgensen, my Twitter, Instagram, Facebook, and I have a fun mix of personal life in there, and you'll see some of the trips Trish and I take. Then also, of course, is pretty overloaded with the race and stuff because that's mostly what our life consists of. So well, absolutely, I love my followers.
1: I'll leave you with this, Jensen. The numbers 3-2 that you like so much add up to 5. And next time will be 5-time if you can reach it. Well, we hope you can. The best of luck to that. Thanks for joining us, Jensen Jorgensen. Fans, follow us. We'll be right back in just a minute.
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14: 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Join me for another great episode of Fast Talk. I heard this 5 years ago with Jimmy Johnson.
15: You think Jimmy Johnson
14: forgot how to drive? You're an idiot. Shut up. Sit down. He's going to win 8 races in a row. I'm not putting Kyle Larson in that category. I think driver slump and team slump. I think this may be more of a team slump than a driver slump. That's Fast Talk right here on PRN.
1: 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Hey, man, welcome back to the show. Starting 14th, a little bit of a challenge, but your patience to wait and stalk the leader with only a couple of laps to go to make your move. You know, how do you know when to pull the trigger? You know, you're getting really good at this stuff.
15: I'm not quite sure, Lenny. We honestly just had a really good night. We honestly missed practice day. We're a little worried going into race day, being that we were getting a short amount of practice, and then qualified 14th, not where we wanted. We were worried about tires. Two Hoosier showed up with two batches of tires, and we got one batch. The other field got the other batch, and we were just a little worried, honestly. The whole day, we didn't really know what was going to happen whenever the green flag dropped, and the second it dropped, we started picking people off, making moves, dodging and weaving. Newport had a really good race. Hopefully the fans enjoyed everything that night.
1: Looked like fun up on the, when you could go up high on the banking. That's got to be like, oh, this is pretty cool.
15: The groove was moving all over the place. You could run top to bottom, three wide, two wide, all over the place, throwing some slide jobs, if you will. And it was just a good night of racing, but glad we were able to pull it off on that last restart.
1: Carson Brown on the ProFabrication.com hotline. 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Well, you mentioned slide job and, you know, the dirt experience that you've had. You know, how are things from that experience with Mike Marler and other dirt stars helping you on this pavement journey that you're on now?
15: Mike Marler helped me a lot throughout my dirt racing career, and I think it's helped me a lot on my asphalt racing career, being able to adapt to the racetrack, moving lanes, changing grooves, finding where there's grip, finding where there's not grip, and understanding that feel in the seat, understanding that feel in the steering wheel, and just finding speed when you're struggling, when the groove's changing, when the temperature's changing. And throughout my career, I thought he helped a lot on dirt, and then I started racing more asphalt and realized that it plays a factor on both ends.
1: Well, and he's using that skill and knowledge from Mike Marler, and even in the past, working with Ron Hornaday. Carson Brown, our guest of the ProFabrication.com hotline, putting together quite a season as it will. But I also see that, you know, the patience, maybe, am I right? You're doing a lot of fishing and hunting when you can out there. Do those aspects of your life help you when you get in the seat be more calm, even in the tempest that a race can be?
15: Yeah, Lenny, there's a side of patience that I'm starting to understand. I think maybe the older I get, the more relaxed I get in this seat. There's a side of patience and just that will to sit back, relax, wait for your opportunity, manage tires a little bit better. I feel like that's always plays a factor in these big ASA races and these Crown Jewel Super Late Model races throughout. And hunting's been good this past year. Got a lot of animals out west in Colorado. Alaska's been good to me, and hopefully we can have more this year.
1: More trophies on the wall and on the shelf, and they're all in the crosshair for Carson Brown, our guest on the ProFabrication.com hotline, after winning his ASA Stars Newport Speedway race last weekend. And you seem more comfortable with the fans, you know, dirt track racing. They're almost right there with you all the time anyway. Has that interaction from there helped you relax and enjoy fans when they come up, want an autograph, chat a little bit and things like that? You seem really comfortable with the fans.
15: For sure. Up north, the fans are wild, and you have to learn how to take some of them. And it's awesome seeing all the fans on the Super Late Model side of things. The classic short track racing's back. The green white checkers are back. All the fans, the autograph sessions. I feel like the fans are stronger than ever at the moment, especially in short track racing. So we just need to keep it that way and keep putting on a good show on the racetrack.
1: Well, watching a driver like Carson Brown will get him to buy at the pay window and get him on their feet when they're in the grandstands. Carson Brown, our guest on the ProFabrication.com hotline, ASA Stars Series Newport Speedway winner last weekend, and a big announcement about you earlier this year becoming a development driver for RCR. How cool is it to connect with that history of Richard Childress and Dale Earnhardt, and now you get to wear the RCR hat like they do?
15: Pretty hard to put it in words, Lenny. Just knowing the people that are behind me, everyone at RCR, my whole family over there now, everyone at Chevrolet, Wise Optimization, just the people that are backing me at the moment, and just the development I'm getting and the preparation and the training side of things. I feel really good in the seat, but I've been doing a lot of simulator work lately, and now I feel like I'm lacking in the simulator, but feel really good on the racetrack and just learning the preparation side of things that everyone at RCR does every week to train for the weekend, all the NASCAR weekends, and they put in a lot of work that a lot of people don't see on the sidelines.
1: Now, don't miss out on the opportunity to go hunting with Richard Childress. It's an awesome time at Carson Brown. Maybe that'll be in his future really, really bright. He is our guest on the ProFabrication.com hotline. Saw that you had an off-axis helmet. What about, some of the designs that you're working on so we can know what creativity has gone into them?
15: Yes, I'm working on a lot of stuff with off-axis and Arai helmets. They're giving me some helmets to paint up nice and fresh for my Arca Menards starts and a lot of my bigger races. And I've got a really cool RCR helmet at the moment, and they're also painting me up a really cool personal one for Iowa. So look on my socials, and I look forward to getting that one to show to all the fans.
1: Where can we find you on social?
15: Carson Brown Motorsports and Carson Brown on Facebook.
1: Carson Brown Motorsports, Carson Brown Motorsports on Facebook. Follow him, check him out. Keep your eye on this young driver. Fantastic to this point this year, and the future so bright along the way. Thank you for taking the time to join us, Carson Brown. Fans, stay with us. We'll be right back with more of PRN at the Track.
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4: These cars are about to fire it off in anger.
16: 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We got cars sideways. It's Christopher Bell. He spins and collects a couple cars.
4: Side by side, Austin Cindric has him at the line, and he will take the lead into one.
16: Here comes Shane Van Gisbergen on the bottom. He's looking for second.
17: Now Chris Buescher fired out of a cannon in turn two. He's led into the rear bumper of Tykes.
16: Oh, it's a multi-car accident. I want to say 15, 20 cars. Guys, that took out about two-thirds of the field.
18: We have a fight on pit road between two crew guys. One of them is with Ty Gibbs. One is with Brad Keselowski.
4: Lady, bottom of the racetrack. Chastain makes it three wide. He'd like to take a spot here on the backstretch, and he charges. He wants the lead in turn three. Ross Chastain shot out of a cannon from the sixth starting spot. He has already moved up to second. The battle now for third on the high side. Kyle Larson, Riley Herbst challenging low.
19: Kyle Larson moves up to the top

0: 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I'm Letty Baticki, and we'll see you next time at the track. 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
3: ABC News, I'm Dave Packer. State and federal officials are working to determine who's behind a series of cyber attacks against water treatment facilities in Minnesota and other states. Some evidence points to Iran, but President Trump, he doesn't believe that.
4: I would blame it on Minnesota and the governor, the corrupt governor of Minnesota. They like to say, oh, it's Iran. Iran should be so lucky. Iran's got bigger problems than worrying about Minnesota.
3: Minnesota's Governor Tim Walz, he pushed back, blaming the Trump administration for taking an axe to federal agencies that fight cyber attacks. Two U.S. officials say President Trump's weighing a round of intense strikes on energy targets in Iran that could begin as soon as this weekend. The Justice Department has filed a motion to dismiss the charges against the former U.S. Olympian who the president had accused of vandalizing the reflecting pool on the National Mall. The Trump administration is now blaming the contractor for the peeling pool liner paint. This is ABC News.
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2: 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Re-elect Chuck Fleischman to the United States Congress 3rd District. 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
1: 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I'm running for re-election in the upcoming August 6th Republican primary. This is State Representative Ed Butler asking for your vote August 6th in the upcoming primary. 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
1: ABC News, I'm Brian Clark. An about face from the U.S. attorney in Washington, D.C. related to charges that a man vandalized the reflecting pool, says ABC's Catherine Falders.
2: They are specifically filing a motion to dismiss the charges they brought against former Olympian David Hearn. He was indicted by a grand jury in the D.C. Superior Court, charged with vandalism to the reflecting pool. They are filing this motion to dismiss, admitting that the damage to the reflecting pool was, quote, the result of flawed installation by the contractor.
1: Two U.S. officials familiar with the matter tell ABC that President Trump's weighing a round of intense strikes on energy targets in Iran that could begin this weekend. There's more pressure on one of President Trump's close allies, the president of FIFA, Gianni Infantino. He withdrew his proposal to sell stakes of soccer's World Cup to private equity investors. Now the governing body of soccer in Europe says it's lost confidence in Infantino. This is ABC News.
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2: This is Chuck Fleischman. I've been serving the good citizens of the 3rd District since 2011, bringing a strong Republican voice to Congress. I agree with President Trump's conservative stance on fiscal policy, abortion, and gun rights. That means no hidden agendas, no wavering on principles, and no compromise on values. My commitment to transparency means you know exactly where I stand. Re-elect Chuck Fleischman to the United States Congress 3rd District. 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

Good morning, everyone, and welcome to August and another edition of Goose's Golden Oldies here on WECO. And, well, the last few weeks we've been doing some songs with some duets, and we're going to do three more of those today before we take our first break. We're going to start today with one, well, from an unlikely source, the name Mark Knopfler. Definitely not a country music singer. He was the lead singer for Dire Straits, a rock band that made its fame probably in the 80s and 90s. But he teamed up with Emmylou Harris one time for a song, Lost on the River.

So that was Lost on the River from Emmylou Harris and Mark Knopfler. Definitely a duet you didn't see coming, but that was a good song there. Next up is one of the classic duets of all time. You'll know these two, Dolly Parton and Porter Wagoner. This one comes from 1967, The Last Thing on My Mind.

The Last Thing on My Mind from Dolly Parton and Porter Wagoner. Again, that song came out in 1967. Now, 16 years after that song came out, our next duet came out with a song that, well, it was a smash hit. This is Kenny Rogers and Sheena Easton. You'll probably remember this one as it was a country hit and a pop hit as well. We've Got Tonight.

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3: We're back with more of Goose is Gold and Oldies here on WECO, and we're going to look at some history for today, August 1st. It was in 1774 when English chemist Joseph Priestley discovered oxygen. In 1914, it was Germany declaring war on Russia in World War I. 1927, the Carter family had their first recording session in Bristol. 1941, the first Jeep was produced. 1958, postage increased from 3 to 4 cents. The number one song when this happened comes from Johnny Cash, Guess Things Happen That Way.

was Johnny Cash's Guess Things Happen This Way, number one today in 1958. It was his fourth number one hit. Next up in history is 1971, when the Sonny and Cher Comedy Hour debuted on CBS. The number one song during this time was from Charlie Pride, It's Just Me.

Marley Pride's 7th number one in his career, It's Just Me. Our next date in history comes in 1978 when Pete Rose's hitting streak ended at 44 games against the Atlanta Braves. The number one song when that happened, it was the 10th number one in the career of Ronnie Millsap, Only One Love in My Life.

Another of Ronnie Millsap's all-time great hits, Only One Love in My Life, number one today in 1978. And one final date we'll look at in history comes in 1981 when MTV debuted and the first video was Video Killed the Radio Star by the Bungles. We're not going to play that one, but we will play what was number one on the country charts at this time. It was the fourth number one in the career of Hank Williams Jr. It was written by Hank Williams Jr. as well, Dixie on My Mind.

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3: And we're back with more of Goose's Golden Oldies here on WECO, and we're going to continue with our look at history for today, or not necessarily history. Now we'll look at some birthdays and one death from today. We'll start in 1770 when William Clark was born. You may remember him from the Lewis and Clark expeditions. 1979, actor Jason Momoa was born. I know him as Aquaman. The number one song the day he was born comes from Dolly Parton. It was her fifth straight number one at this time. You're the Only One.

You're the only one for Dolly Parton, number one, the day Jason Momoa was born. And we've got one death we're going to talk about today, and it occurred 1 year ago today when Grammy Award winner Jenny Seeley passed away. And the song that got her her Grammy came from 1966. This is Don't Touch Me.

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9: Goose Lindsay back with more of Goose's Golden Oldies here on WECO, and now time in the program where we continue our countdown of the top country songs of all time, and we're going to go today with number 71, 70, and 69 on the list. We'll start out with one from Roseanne Cash, probably her biggest hit. It's number 71 on our countdown, 7 Year Ache.

So 7 year ache from Roseanne Cash at number 71. Number 70 on the list is a song from Vince Gill that came about really after the death of Keith Whitley. He started putting this song together, then he finished it up when his brother died. But this is Go Rest High on That Mountain.

rest high on that mountain, number 70 of all time, number 69 of all time, is one that I'm pretty sure everybody knows from the 1970s. Johnny Paycheck, Take This Job and Shove It. 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
1: And it's hard to believe an hour has come and gone here on Goose's Golden Oldies, but let's do like we do every week and close the program with some gospel favorites. We're going to start with one from Archie Campbell, more of a comedian than a singer, but he done this one here, The Master's Hand.

It was battered and scarred, and the auctioneer thought it scarcely worth his while to waste much time on the old violin, but he held it up with a smile. "What am I bid, good folks?" he cried. "Who'll start the bidding for me? A dollar? A dollar? Then two. Only two? $2, and who'll make it three? $3 once, $3 twice, going for three, but no." From the room far back, a gray-haired man came forward and picked up the bow. Then, wiping the

0: The music ceased, and the auctioneer, with a voice that was quiet and low, said, "What am I bid for the old violin?" And he held it up with the bow. $1,000, and who'll make it two? $2,000, and who'll make it three? $3,000 once, $3,000 twice, and going and gone, said he. The people cheered, but some of them cried. We don't quite understand. What changed its worth? Swift came the reply, the touch of a master's hand. And many a man with life out of tune and battered and scarred with sin is auctioned cheap to the thoughtless crowd, much like the old violin. A mess of pottage, a glass of wine, a game, and he travels on. He's going once, he's going twice, he's going and almost gone. But the master comes, and the foolish crowd never can quite understand the worth of a soul and the change that's wrought by the touch of the master's hand.
1: That was The Master's Hand from Archie Campbell. If you remember, Archie Campbell was on Hee Haw. So let's go to the Hee Haw Gospel Quartet, When the Roll is Called Up Yonder.

all-time great there when the roll was called up yonder from the Hee Haw Gospel Quartet. We're going to end the program like we do every week. Don Williams, Lord, I hope this day is good.

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1: How do you want to retire? The Hope way? You hope you'll have enough money? You hope you took your Social Security benefits at the right time? And you hope you aren't paying more in taxes than you need to? Or do you want to retire the smart way? You know you will have enough money. You know you took your Social Security benefits at the right time. And you know you aren't paying more in taxes than you need to. Retire the right way. Retire the smart way. 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
2: Hi there. Welcome to our show. I'm Lou Ann Fulmer. According to a new study from Northwest Mutual, Americans now believe they need $1.46 million to retire comfortably. That's a jump of more than 15% from last year's estimate. Nearly half of Americans don't feel ready to retire, and then another half fear they'll outlive their savings. I have with me Mark Witt of Witt Financial Group here to tell us a little more about all of this. Here's the number we want you to have as we get started today. 931-371-9311. 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Mark, I'm so excited to get started with you today. How you doing?
3: You know, Luann, so great to be with you in the studio. And, you know, I look forward to this, you know, every week. And we gave Jordan a little bit of time off today. So I guess it's just you and I in the studio.
2: Yes, it is. It is. Jordan deserves it, man. He's a hard worker, too, just like you, just like his father.
3: Well, I'll tell you something. So his wife, Kate, Catherine, went on a little vacation with one of her college friends. Mm-hmm. And was gone for, I don't know, maybe 4 days or something like that. Now, trust me, a much-needed rest for her as well.
2: Right.
3: And Jordan not only was working during that time, but he was also taking care of the kids. And, you know, he's the cook, and he's doing the laundry, and he's doing all this. And they just did some of the coolest things.
2: Aww.
3: And so in our meeting the other day, I nominated him for Father of the Year. So, you know, I'm kind of biased, though.
2: Yeah.
3: So, but I can tell you, he and Kate really do a fabulous job with their three kids. They really do.
2: And I'll tell you, that is tough, I think, for one of the parents to be all alone. And I think kind of especially the dad. But I don't want to throw any minutes.
3: We're not the best caregivers, right, Luann?
2: It's tough. It's tougher. You know, I think it is. But good for him. 4 days, man. He deserves some time off.
3: So I think it's time for he and I to go on a golf trip.
2: There you go.
3: For about 4 days.
2: There you go. Then it'll be your turn.
3: I'll mention it to him.
2: Do that. Okay. The golf trips, you guys loving golf. That's why you wrote that book, Bogey for Your Retirement. We're giving that away today on our show. So
3: yes,
2: be ready for that. Okay. So what is your reaction, Mark, to the idea that it takes about $1.5 million to retire comfortably?
3: You know, interesting, and I think it's a really good study. I think it's a really good headline, but I think they miss the most important number in there, and really income is always number one in retirement. And I'm just sitting here thinking they're I've probably had more than two, but there were two clients that I've always remembered or two people that I talked to. Let me say it that way. And one, it was a couple, is a number of years ago. They were both educators from one of the states up in the Northeast, and their pensions alone were $120,000 a year. And I got to the point, I said, well, what do you have in savings? They said, well, we need to tell you less than $10,000. But guess what? They had a comfortable retirement. They had $10,000 a month coming in and no debt. So as long as their pension plans were good, hey, they were in great shape.
2: Yeah.
3: Well, I bet with a doctor and his wife one time, and he had over $2 million in savings, but his lifestyle, I mean, big, big, big lifestyle, he needed $500,000 just to survive.
2: Oh, my.
3: And, of course, we had the conversation, you know, at some point in time, he's got to cut that number way down.
2: Mm-hmm.
3: You know, you can't go into retirement thinking, I've got to have $500,000 a year just to break even and live. But, you know, that's what happens when you have you know, two or three different homes, and you drive Mercedes, and you take five vacations a year and things like that. So I want everybody out there to always remember this. Yeah, it's nice to have this big nest egg of 1.5 million or 2 million, whatever it is, but it's always most important. Income is number one. The happiest clients we have, Luann, are the clients that, as we do our planning, we look at, you know, what is their basic lifestyle? What is their asset level? What is their debt? Hopefully very little or none. And we first craft an income that will take care of all that. We adjust it for inflation, of course. Those are the happiest people because their income, which we really want to be predictable, that income covers their expenses and they go on vacations and they have fun. And one of the great, great things that we hear, and we just love this, is when somebody calls us and says, hey, I just went on vacation. Wasn't worried about the market. I just went to, you know, saw my grandkids. I was gone a couple of weeks and we spent quite a bit of money there, but we're really not worried. And remember, these are people that have no more paychecks. They're retired, but they're not really worried about the day to day because we put together a plan for them.
2: Yes. So true. Oh my gosh. The plan is so important.
3: Why do you think
2: so many Americans feel like though they won't be ready to retire because they don't have that plan?
3: You know, I think it's, they just sort of guess, you know, they guess, they don't really plan. And we think it's vitally important. For the last 26 years, my company, my firm that Jordan is very much a part of, and of course our team at Witt Financial Group, you know, we're a retirement planning firm, and we hear this, you know, so often that, you know, let's say somebody walks in the office and they've had a money manager, an advisor, and, you know, they've managed their money for, you know, for the last 20 years and so on. Well, that might have been okay at 40 years of age to have that advisor. But now when we start talking about, all right, what sort of income plan do you have? And there's a blank look. Well, what if the income you're generating from Social Security, there's a huge gap there? And we need to cover that gap with some investments, but we don't want those investments to be, to go down in value 30% while you're taking income from those. What about an investment portfolio that is more of an all-weather portfolio? When times are good, it's good. When times are bad, it's not really that bad. What about a tax plan? What about looking at, hey, something as simple as mutual funds outside of an IRA are one of the most tax inefficient vehicles that you can own. Then we look at healthcare planning. Not something we want to talk about, you know, necessarily the very first meeting with somebody 60 years of age. But hey, at 82 years of age, somebody in the household may need healthcare, nursing home stays in Crossville, Tennessee, or, you know, what, around $100,000 today? I remember the day when it was $30,000, and I guarantee you, sometime in my lifetime, it'll be over $200,000. So, you know, if all of that, and then you've got to have your legacy plan, your will and your trust. Well, if all of that seems like, you know, I'm not sure if I'm really doing that, or that seems a little daunting, or my advisor is not providing those types of services for me, let me ask you to write this number down, 931-371-9311. And what I want you to do is just text the word book to that number, 931-371-9311, and we will send a copy, complimentary, of our book, Bogey Free Retirement, to you, and it is a financial planning guide. Now, if you don't really like to text, simply call that number and just leave a message for us that you would like a copy of our book or you'd like to speak to Mark or Jordan. And again, that number for reference, it's been the same for a long time. It'll be the same. And jot this down. The number is 931-371-9311.
2: And we thank you so much for joining us today. This is Smart Money Radio today with Mark Witt, the father part of the father-son team at Witt Financial Group. Of course, 25 years of perspective is what you get when you work with them. And so they have helped so many people retire. You and I are going to retire one time. They can tell you what you need to expect. They can tell you what to plan for. So do keep that in mind and reach out to them if you have any questions about what we're discussing today on our show. Thank you so much for being part of it today. I want to talk a little bit about longevity, Mark. According to the same study that I am mentioning, many Americans think that they could live to be 100. So talk about how living longer changes things.
3: Well, you know, I'm in that category. What about you?
2: Yeah, I am too.
3: I want to live 100.
2: My birthday's this week, so I'm not quite 100, but.
3: Well, happy birthday.
2: Thank you. Thank you.
3: Well, you know, my next one coming up in a few months is I'll be 70. So I'm, maybe I'm going into the fourth quarter of the ball game. So we'll see.
2: 70 looks good on you. 70 looks good.
3: Thank you. Thank you. You as well, right back at you.
2: Thank you.
3: You know, if you think about it, retirement is really a new paradigm in our society. You go back 100 years ago in Luann, how long did people work? They worked until they literally died.
2: Yeah, basically.
3: It's just a fact. And now when you think about retirement and you hear that word nest egg, all right, I've got to build up that nest egg. But here's the thing. You build up that nest egg and everybody's is different. Now you've got to become almost an actuary and decide, okay, I've got this nest egg. How long do I think it'll last? I need to turn this into predictable income that will last me for maybe 30 years without a paycheck. But I've also got to factor in inflation, high, low, who knows? I've got to factor in taxes. Heck, you know, let's try to control the things we can control, but I can't control what Washington, D.C., says my tax rate's going to be next year. Now, I can vote, of course, but, you know, taxes are going to be an issue. What about market declines? That's an issue. And listen, throw on top of that healthcare, a nursing home stay is $100,000 a year. That'll be $200,000 a year in 15 or 20 years. There's no question. And this whole idea of retirement, it's not easy. It's not as easy as some people think, Luann. We'll literally get some people that will walk in our office. They retired a week or a month or a couple of months ago. They'll say, what sort of plans are you guys putting together? Well, none. That's why we're here.
2: Yeah.
3: Well, you know, that's a good place to start if that's where we have to start. But you really need to start planning retirement. We say at least 5 years before retirement, maybe 10, because that's kind of that red zone right there. There's some things that can happen really good during that period of time. But there's some things that can happen really bad. Let's say we had a tremendous market decline. Markets were down 30, 35, 40%, and they didn't come back for, you know, a five-year period of time. What if that was your first 5 years of retirement? Well, you're in trouble. So, again, I mentioned it a moment ago. Hopefully you jotted the number down. That number is 931-371-9311. If you'd like a copy of our book that is really all things retirement, it's called Bogey Free Retirement. You call that number, ask for a copy of the book, or if you'd rather text, just text the word book to that number, 931-371-9311. And you know, Luann, just in the last few weeks, I've had some really good comments that people have listened to us on air for quite some time. Mm-hmm. They kind of think they know us because they listen to us, often.
4: Yeah.
3: But the book was really the thing. They really got to see some of our inner thoughts. They got to read our bios. They felt like they really connected with us on a level that wasn't just listening to us on the radio. So that's a really, really good way to get to know us. So grab a copy of our book, Bogey Free Retirement, today.
2: And guys, it's complimentary, okay? So definitely, take advantage of that. So real quick, Mark, in the amount of time left, you've been talking about a personalized retirement plan. Where could our listeners start?
3: Great question. So you need to start with a plan. If you're building a home, you have a plan. If you're building your dream retirement, you need a plan. And in that plan, you need to have a plan for income. You need to have a plan for your investments. You need to have a plan for your taxes. You need to have a plan for your health care. And you also need to have a plan for your legacy. That is what we do at Witt Financial Group. We are a retirement planning firm. Thanks for listening. And if you need a copy of our book, just text the word book to 931-371-9311.
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2: Hey there, thanks for joining us for Smart Money Radio. I want you to imagine a master carpenter showing up to a job site with all the expensive tools that money can buy, right? The titanium hammers, high-end saws, all that, but no blueprints. No blueprints! Without a plan, those tools are going to be useless. And many people approach retirement the exact same way. They have all the financial tools, like the 401ks, IRAs, but no actual strategy to build a confident future. So, Mark, you can help us understand this analogy, okay? What's the fundamental difference between having a portfolio of all your financial products and having a true retirement roadmap?
3: Can you imagine a husband and wife building a house, no plans whatsoever?
2: No.
3: I mean, let's face it, some of the biggest arguments in life come while couples are building homes. We all know that.
2: Yeah, exactly. Anything to do with the home, right? Any
3: plan. Oh, my goodness. And can you imagine doing that without a plan? And, you know, as you were asking that question, I'm reminded of a story from a few years ago. And a couple came in my office. They'd had the same advisor for 20 years. They had moved to Tennessee. And when I looked at the portfolio, that, you know, they had a collection of some nice funds. 80% of their money was in non-IRA accounts, you know, brokerage type of accounts. They had some really, really good solid growth for the last 20 years. But let's face it, 16 out of the last 20 years or so of the market, which is about 80%, the markets were positive. Well, they had survived the year of COVID, 2020. Markets were down about 30% during COVID, but then they rebounded nicely that year. But I don't remember the exact time that I met with them, but I know it was prior to 2022 when the markets dropped 20%. Well, we started talking about such things as, what are you doing about sequence of return risk? Which is, there's nothing you can do about markets going down, but what if you're taking money from a portfolio while markets are going down? You may never recover from that. What about the fact that 80% of your money is in non-IRA accounts and the majority of the money in these non-IRA accounts are mutual funds? Now, we all love mutual funds, but we know now after 100 years that mutual funds in non-IRA accounts are some of the most tax-efficient vehicles that you can own. I said, what about your income plan? Are you going to be taking income from a source that's dropping in value? And they just looked at me with that look that I've probably seen, Luann, 100 times. And I said, here's what we're talking about. And I said, those are just three or four things that I mentioned to you. You have a portfolio. You have an advisor. We like the advisor. We like what they've done for the past 20 years. But sometimes it's time for a change. And that time for change is now for you guys, because you're now mid to late 60s. You're retiring. You're not saving. You're not accumulating. You're actually distributing your money. We need to look at more actuarial data that says, where should we put our investments? How can we get predictable incomes? How can we be more tax efficient? How can we survive when markets go down 30% and come out on the other side smiling? Mm-hmm. And I'll never forget, they looked at me. And again, I've had this happen more than one time, but they looked at me and said, we're not getting all that, are we? And I said, well, all I can see is your portfolio. It's a good portfolio. I think it'd be a great portfolio if you were 40. Or maybe even 45 or 50, but at 65, this does not fit you guys at all. What do you want to do? And they said, we want to work with a retirement planning firm. Mm-hmm. So that happens all the time, Luann, that little story.
2: Yeah, that's so true. I mean, I can only imagine that. People realize, oh, just one of those big aha moments.
3: Yeah.
2: So is it true that the tools we do use during our working years, you know, the big shovel for saving and everything, are not the same tools we need in retirement?
3: Oh, certainly. You know, and if you think about it, as we're accumulating money, now I can look back in my own investing career. I started investing money when I was 25 years of age, and I've continued to this day, and I've been in the financial services business for, going on 3 decades now. But if you really think about it, the accumulation phases, you're kind of 30-ish to 60, 62, 65, depending on when you retire. But when you really dissect that, Luann, you may have heard the same thing. Most people's highest earning years are when they're 45, 50, and beyond. Mm-hmm. So, yeah, you may start investing when you're 30, but you're not putting a ton of money in there because maybe you're not making a ton of money. You're really starting to invest heavily when you get past the age of 50. Well, if you're going to retire at 65, that's only a 15-year period of time. So, you know, you've got to save. You've got to invest, you know, because we're trying to take this nest egg and make a paycheck out of it. When you're accumulating money, you're looking for long-term growth, no withdrawals, that kind of thing. But man, when you get to retirement, again, no paycheck, your savings days are predominantly over. You're not going to be saving any money. Now, the money you have invested, sure, we want it to grow long-term, but we're probably not adding to that. I've said this a million times. I'll say it again. Income is number one in retirement. Growth is great. We want to see your money grow. We love that. But income is always number one. And by the way, as we're talking, Luann, let me mention this. Let me tell the listeners, if you'd like to jot this number down, 931-371-9311. It's the best number to contact us. And people contact us for various different things, Luann, as radio listeners. One, they'll call and say, you know, you said something on the air the other day. Love to get your take on that. I have a question.

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1: 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You're listening to Smart Money Radio. So happy to have you along. I'm Lou Ann Fulmer, here today with Mark Witt. All right, Mark, I want to talk about the whole, you know, construction process as we're kind of relating this retirement plan to a construction process. How can you help clients organize their assets so that they're not using a hammer when they really need a saw?
0: Well, we're talking construction, so let's imagine I have 3 5-gallon buckets in my office. One of them is labeled liquidity. You always need to have cash. Cash is not going to pay you a lot of money. That's not the point. Cash is there for, and I wouldn't even say the word emergencies. Cash is for a lot of different things. It could be a roof. It could be a new automobile. It could be a gift to a son, daughter, a grandchild. It could be a gift to, you know, a church or an organization. But you always need to have cash. And, Luann, frankly, we have some people that want $10,000 in cash, others that want $80,000 in cash. So that's a personal opinion. We'll let you guide us on that one. The second one is going to be labeled income. Now, what we want to do is put an amount of money in there that we can take out a predictable stream of income. It's very reliable. It's there every month. It's just like your paycheck used to be. Of course, if you got paid weekly, let's do this one monthly just to make it easy. Yeah. So your income is going to be monthly. Your income is going to meet or exceed expenses. That's why you have cash when things happen. And we want that to be a very predictable source of income. Well, guess what? So, Social Security is very predictable. Same amount every month, and it's adjusted for inflation. Your pension, same amount, probably adjusted for inflation. But we want very predictable sources of income. And we could describe more in detail if you call us and want more information from us on what, because there's a half a dozen to a dozen that we can use that would be considered predictable sources of income. Then your third 5-gallon bucket is labeled growth. And growth, we want to put an amount of money in there. And if things work perfectly, we would leave that money alone for 7 to 10 years. Most of that's going to be in stocks. And if market conditions are good, if you average 7% over a 10-year period, the rule of 72 said your money would double. Well, look how great that is. We've got cash. We've got predictable sources of income. When we have an emergency, we go back to cash. We don't go to the growth bucket. And the growth bucket is to be left alone for future uses of, guess what, income. So we may take money 7 to 10 years from now out of the growth bucket, put it in the income bucket, and start that cycle again. And, Luann, I know that's – I've said it 1,000 times. That's kind of simplistic. But I don't know how many times Jordan and I have talked to somebody and said, we've never heard anything like that.
1: Isn't that crazy?
0: All I can tell you is you're hearing it now and yep. – At least from our minds, we've always seen it work.
1: Yep. We want you to hear that. I'm glad you're listening, you know, paying attention.
0: Absolutely.
1: Yeah, yeah. We've been discussing how to turn a mix of financial tools into a fortress of security. But you know, Mark, even the best built houses are going to face threats from the elements like inflation, taxes, new laws, whatever. And Mark, I've heard you call inflation the silent demolition crew. Tell us how a static retirement plan is going to fail when it's faced with the rising cost of living.
0: Oh, goodness. Listen, I can tell you this. I don't know how many people have been in my office over the last 2.5 decades. I'll just ask them in conversation, what'd you pay for your first home? Man, I'll hear anything from $18,000 to $25,000. Mm-hmm. That was my first home.
1: Yeah.
0: I said, well, I'm looking outside. What was the price of that car you drove in here at the office? What did it cost you? And they'll kind of bow their head a little, go, $60,000. Can you imagine back then thinking, you know, I'm going to spend $500,000 for a house. I'm going to spend $60,000 for an automobile. Guess what, ladies and gentlemen? That's been in our lifetimes, and that's inflation. It is real. There's no question. Well, the flip side of that, if you get too aggressive, I always say this, when it's good, it's not good, it's great. But when markets decline 30%, and it's not if they will, it's when they will, that can destroy your retirement. That's when you need an all-weather portfolio. So, you know, some of the things we talk to people about are, you know, our bucket plan, cash, income, and growth. And you might even add a couple of things to that. You might even have a vacation bucket. I think that'd be a great one because a lot of people like to travel. Mm-hmm. And you

0: might even want this one, although growth is part of this. You might want one that says healthcare. Well, that healthcare bucket, I can tell you this. You don't have to just put your money in stocks. Your healthcare bucket, there's two ideas that we really like. One, can you convert your existing IRA to a Roth IRA and use that tax-free money for healthcare later on? That's idea number one. Idea number two is, can we go to insurance companies in today's markets, much, much different than it was even 5 and 10 years ago, make deposits of money similar to a CD annuity type investment where the company will say your money can grow. You can have access to your money liquidity. There's a death benefit if you pass away one of these days, but there's also a long-term care benefit that's magnified by many times over by the deposit you made with us. And when you really begin to look at that, you say, you know, this whole idea of retirement is really different. So if some of the things we've talked about in today's show are kind of interesting, or maybe I've never heard it that way, or I want clarification, write this number down, 931-371-9311. Either call us, leave a message that you'd like some help with something, a question, or you'd like a 15-minute phone conversation, or you'd like a copy of our book as a way to get to know us. And that book is called Bogey Free Retirement. Happy to send it to you at no charge. Again, either text the word book to 931-371-9311 or leave a message on that number you'd like some help. And we would be more than happy to jump into action.
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1: 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I agree with President Trump's conservative stance on fiscal policy, abortion, and gun rights. 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
1: ABC News, I'm Brian Clark. President Trump's announcement Thursday that there was a plan for peace in Gaza between Israel and Hamas prompted questions about how an agreement would work. Daryl Blockers, an ABC News contributor and former CIA senior operations officer.
2: In order for Israel and the IDF to pull out of its current positions of power, it's going to take Hamas and the Islamic Republic of Iran recognizing that they do not have any other option other than to disarm or be destroyed. I don't think Hamas Kites understands that.
1: At least 10 U.S. embassies in the Middle East have issued alerts advising Americans to consider departing, citing escalating tensions in the region. Federal prosecutors have moved to dismiss charges against a former Olympian accused of vandalizing the reflecting pool, blaming the damage on faulty installation. And over 50 million people affected by a heat dome in the western part of the country. There could be record high temperatures today. This is ABC News.
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0: From Kelsey Ballerini to Lorna Lane. 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
1: This is a military moment. It was one of the most storied moments in U.S. military history. Thousands of boats carried tens of thousands of troops to attack reinforced German soldiers. Deadly machine gun fire rained down. Engineers were forced to blow up wire, mines, and other obstacles. Rangers climbed steep cliffs and paratroopers dropped behind enemy lines to silence big guns. In the end, over 1,400 soldiers were killed in the first 24 hours of fighting. These sacrifices were honored with success because the D-Day Normandy invasion on June 6, 1944 was a success, and it was the beginning of the end of the war for Nazi Germany. This military moment is proudly sponsored by American Legion Post 149 in Wartburg.
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1: This is a military moment. It was one of the most storied moments in U.S. military history. 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Thousands of boats carried tens of thousands of troops to attack

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That sunset, cliffs by the sea, and the night rolled in. 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
1: This is Chuck Fleischman. I've been serving the good citizens of the 3rd District since 2011, bringing a strong Republican voice to Congress. I agree with President Trump's conservative stance on fiscal policy, abortion, and gun rights. 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My commitment to transparency means you know exactly where I stand. Re-elect Chuck Fleischman to the United States Congress 3rd District. 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
1: ABC News, I'm Mike Dabusky. Renewed U.S. strikes on Iran are possible this weekend, sources tell ABC. It comes as the Trump administration faces questions over that deal the president announced this week, which would include Hamas giving up its weapons and Israel drawing down its attacks. Former CIA officer Daryl Blocker says he's skeptical.
2: There's no chance that Israel is going to completely move out of the place that they control right now because Hamas says that they're going to disarm.
1: Spanish authorities say they're constructing a water blockade to stop incidents like this week's surge of migrants from Morocco pouring into a Spanish territory in northern Africa. Nearly 60 million Americans are under heat advisories today, with triple-digit temperatures expected everywhere from Phoenix, Arizona to Billings, Montana. The heat is contributing to a significant wildfire threat in the Pacific Northwest. Oregon is in the middle of what could be its worst wildfire season on record. This is ABC News.
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1: He's a ranch hand in a pinch, man. 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

0: It's a NASCAR O'Riveling and Cup Series weekend this Saturday and Sunday from Iowa Speedway, and you can hear both races from FM 101.3 WECO.
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